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Yeah. 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I just see divorce. 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I'm in the waiting room reading Forbes.

Chubbs got the magazine cover like Rolling Stone, cause we already know how they rock, they throwing stones. Whenever you getting bigger, there's growing pains. I got enough pull to make the city start throwing games. I'm out here making a mockery. I got my realtor out here playing Monopoly. 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They only finesse you when you don't move properly. 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Yeah. Lucky me. People that don't with me are linking up with people that don't with me. The with me, the is getting up.

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All I ever ask is keep it 8 more than 92 with me.

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Yeah, nobody's even hearing it. 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Y'all better off realizing there's nothing that y'all could do with me. 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
1: 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All I ever had.
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1: Yeah, yeah. Ooh. Ooh. Yeah. Sis got blah boy.
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6: I picked up the saxophone when I was 11 years old. 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King. Right now, I'm composing the soundtrack for the music of my life. And of all the stages that I've ever performed on, this one, on the hill, hits closest to home. I'm prepared to perform in any area of my professional career because FAMU taught me.
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don't know how to dance, but can lean. 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I make the ghetto women put their hands on their knees. 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

0: 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Nothing but flavor, yeah?
1: Miami. That's for all my scammers and my kid money.

friend. Know what I'm saying? Outside is back to what it was, you know what I'm saying? Atlanta, tell you about my run, you know what I'm saying? Ask Pluto Bank of 21, you know what I'm saying? I done put up half, what's done is done, you know what I'm saying? Two cars in the back, two in the front, you know what I'm saying? They so down for me,

0: 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So let me ask you this. What's your flavor?
1: What's your flavor?
2: Thanks for asking, but I'd rather not send you nude pictures. I'm camera shy. I already said no. Under my clothes, I'm a robot. My webcam is broken. I'm worried they'll get passed around school. I have a rash. I have nudophobia. I have lizard skin. I'm a vampire, so I don't show up in pictures anyways. Your badgering has really killed the mood.
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That's your wifey, wifey, wifey, wifey, wifey. 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

0: picked up the saxophone when I was 11 years old, and after that, I never looked back. I've had the opportunity to make music with some of the greats, and even perform for the legendary B.B. King. Right now, I'm composing the soundtrack for the music of my life. And of all the stages that I've ever performed on, this one, on the Hill, hits closest to home. I'm prepared to perform in any area of my professional career, because fam, you taught me.
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old, riding shotgun in the old school with my dad. 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They used to call me Lil Rock, skinny big head with a rock. 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

0: Just trust me.
1: Melting polar ice was a dirty look. Shrinking glaciers, a nudge. Dying forests, they were a tap on the shoulder. We got a finger in our chest from the rising sea level. And a sharp poke in the ribs from recent wildfires in Alaska. Then dying coral reefs and eroding coastlines pushed us. Hard. The drowned polar bears, that was a shove. Melting permafrost, that was a slap. Rising ocean temperatures and extreme weather, an uppercut. Then record-breaking heat waves hit us right where it hurts. Has it occurred to anyone that maybe the Earth is trying to get our attention?
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Them heartless hours. 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

0: picked up the saxophone when I was 11 years old. And after that, I never looked back. I've had the opportunity to make music with some of the greats and even perform for the legendary B.B. King. Right now, I'm composing the soundtrack for the music of my life. And of all the stages that I've ever performed on, this one, on the Hill, hits closest to home. I'm prepared to perform in any area of my professional career because, fam, you taught me.
1: Hey, Dad.
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Yeah, you already know what it is. It's your man Radio Big Mac wildin' out. 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And I love it because it says flavor. 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Barbecue, honey mustard, teriyaki, sweet and sour. All types of flavor. Whatever flavor you looking for, they got it. You already know it's your man Radio Big Mac. Yeah.

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7: I picked up the saxophone when I was 11 years old, and after that, I never looked back. I've had the opportunity to make music with some of the greats, and even perform for the legendary B.B. King. Right now, I'm composing the soundtrack for the music of my life. And of all the stages that I've ever performed on, this one, on the hill, hits closest to home. I'm prepared to perform in any area of my professional career, because FAMU taught me.

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4: Welcome to Catch the Flow. I'm your host, Marcus Johnson, and for the next 2 hours, we're going on a lifestyle journey in music where we feature jazz, both straight and smooth, old school, new school. We have our vocals, Brazilian flow, etc., etc. Then we have our last set of music, which is the best in lo-fi, chill hop, and jazz hop. We call it the lounge set, and of course, we end the show with the flow expression of the week or the flow quote of the week. Now, how can we do this? We can do it because it's F-L-O with no W. And that means for the love of. It's for the love of life, for the love of music, and for the love of making our days flow just a little bit better. Well, this one is exciting for me because I learned how to play piano in Washington, D.C. after hating piano. My mom wanted me to play classical music. No offense, but like the rigor that it was taking as like an 8-year-old, I hated it. And it's almost a testament to don't throw everything out with one or two ideas of how you feel about things now. And I then started, I wanted to be in a band. I wanted to be in one of the DC bands. And they had a summer in the programs, summer in the parks program with DC government that at the time Marion Barry had put on. And a lot of it for us, it was the first time we ever got paychecks, etc. So I got a chance to play music in a high school jazz band with other schools around the DC area. And it was my first concerts, like getting paid, et cetera, et cetera. But I'm going to the point where the guy who got me there, as I looked over people's shoulders, I had one guy that I took lessons from for a couple of months, and he changed my destiny. His name was Glenn Douglas, and man, he just put out a record, and he's like, hey, Marcus, you know, et cetera, et cetera. And I'm like, man, this stuff sounds great. Send it to me. Send it to Eric so we can get it in the show. So it's my honor, and this is what this platform is about, right? And, yeah, some of these things are personal to me, but you all hit me online, and you send me stuff, and it comes up on the air. And, of course, it has to fit the vibe. And when I say the vibe, it doesn't have to be one kind of jazz or the other. It needs to, you know what I'm saying, wink, wink. It needs to be of the quality where it fits our groove and fits the flow. So this does. Ladies and gentlemen, like if you haven't heard him before, he's from Washington, D.C. He's my boy. His name is Glenn Douglas. And the name of this tune is Wings. And this is how Glenn Douglas gets his flow on.

Jonathan Barber and Vision Ahead with Can't Call It Mesa Inside My Dream. Cedric Napoleon with Yesterday, and we started off the show with one of my mentors, Glenn A. Douglas with Wings. Let's keep it flowing, y'all. Here's Marcella Magabaria with Rock With You. 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

0: Eric Valentine with Mr. Z. God, and so he's on bass and drums and a couple other things. On my first kind of three CDs, Eric was my drummer. And then to hear him play bass, he taught himself the bass, moved out to LA, and then got all big on everybody. Like, this is a great one. He's been producing a lot of the smooth jazz stuff that you've heard over the past, say, 15, 20 years. So, Eric Valentine, hats off to you. Moonchild, The Truth Before That. Michael Linkton and Chuck Loeb, Two of a Kind. Marcella Mangabaria started off that set with Rock With You. That's going to wrap the first set for us. The second set of Catch the Flow is on the other side of this.
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0: Hey, it's the second set of Catch the Flow, and we're going to get right into the with Alicia Keys and Jill Scott. With Jill Scott, I hope you enjoy this groove.

That's Groove Collective with Fly. You're listening to Catch the Flow. I'm your host, Marcus Johnson. Najee and Tokyo Blue, and a big shout out to Najee. I saw a post a couple of weeks ago that where he was mentioning the passing of his son Noah, and I think that you know the song if you followed him in the late, I'd say 90s. I think it was Noah's Ark was the name of the song for his son when he was born. I don't know details, but if you get a chance, stop by Najee's page and, you know, let him know, you know, that you are sending him love. But that was Tokyo Blue. Before that, Alicia Keys and Jill Scott with Jill Scott. Let's keep it flowing. And again, shout out to Najee. Here is Unwrapped with 21 Questions. You're listening to Catch the Flow, and I'm your host, Marcus Johnson.

0: Electric Kiff and Adam Deitch with Actual Proof. Masego and FKJ and Tadao. Man, I have like, I love that groove. And I'm just gonna leave it there. I know a lot of sax players, and there's some business notes behind this song and Masego's success, and there's no doubting it. And it's just do you, right? And there are a bunch of people that go to schools and they learn how to play all these lines, and they can play Charlie Parker lines, and they do their best to learn John Coltrane and Sheets of Sound. And you have someone that makes simple lines, and there can be a little bit of kind of hate in there for people. And the message is, listen, you know, instead of talking a bunch of whatever, well, I can do this and I can do that, maybe you should sit down, put on some headphones, disconnect from everybody else, and say, this is what helps you generate, you know, 1.3 million followers. I'll say it again. That was Masego and FKJ with Tadao. Before that, Matt Shell, Kenny McNeil, Cord Martin with Maui Sunset, and the Unwrapped group with 21 Questions started off that set of music. Third set of music is coming on the other side of this. Ooh, I'm going into the vault of Marcus Johnson to start that one off. Getting with some sidestepping with my man, Philip Dot Martin. That's coming on the other side of this.
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0: It's the third set of Catch the Flow, and we always started off with something from yours truly. My name is Marcus Johnson. I'm a keyboard piano player and producer, as well as, you know, the stuff that I do for Catch the Flow of my radio show, et cetera, et cetera. Howard University professor, having fun this year with my students at Howard. I teach entertainment law, but my music. This is what I do and what I've done since I've gotten out of school. I don't practice law. I followed my passion and brought my business to my passion and my passion to my business. And I had a CD that was put out in 2008. May have been 2007, called The Phoenix. And I was working in my studio with producer Marvin Hemmings and Phil Doc Martin, who we play on the show a lot as well, alto sax player. And the sample came in, and it was the strings you're about to hear. Phil was like, here's what I'm thinking about the lick on this. And it was a joy to co-write this and then also to just play on it. This is called Sidestepping, and it's from the CD The Phoenix. And in anticipation of the new stuff that's coming out, because the new Journey remix is off the chain, this is how I get my flow on. I hope you enjoy it.

Jennifer Hudson right there. I am changing from the Dreamgirls movie. You're listening to Catch the Flow. I'm your host, Marcus Johnson. Before that, Lewis Cole, Thinking, the live version, Lake Street Dive, and Gotta Have Faith, Incognito with Mesa, still a friend of mine, and yours truly, Marcus Johnson, with Sidestepping. Let's keep it flowing. Here is Dami and JB Beck with Rain. You're listening to Catch the Flow, and I'm your host, Marcus Johnson.

Rob Glasper right there. A Love Supreme from Black Radio. One of, that's the record that put him and has kept him on the map. You should check it out. It is a testament to A&R, the old way that they did it with artists and repertoire and artist development and coming up with a concept that worked. The concept of Black Radio, there's a little tongue-in-cheek in there with the idea of certain some of us is with a little bit more of this or that. We'll call it the low-end theory in our jazz music. May not have necessarily been able to get the airplay, but there were always the WHURs, the WCLKs, the WEAAs, and the places where you're hearing this particular show that featured our stuff. So being able to take a producer and a jazz, you know, extraordinaire on piano and to add Layla Hathaway or to add Erykah Badu or, you know, any or Belial and the different folk that he'd worked with from time to time and then promote it to Black Radio, it was a thing. And then everybody started saying, oh, wow, well, maybe we should. Yeah, maybe you should have. You know what I mean? So Robert Glasper, hat tip to you. Love Supreme from the CD Black Radio, release Black Radio. There is 320 with Let Me Grow and Dami and JB back with Rain. That's going to wrap

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1: Yes, yes, y'all. We are getting into the vibe, y'all. You know what we do is the place where you hear the best in lo-fi, chill hop, and jazz hop. And you're not going to hear it anywhere else on your radio dial like this. It is our honor to be able to do this with you. So let's get it flowing. Here is Freddie Joaquin with Lauren Santiago. Hear it from you. You're listening to Catch the Flow. I'm your host, Marcus Johnson, and it's the Lounge Set.

Sasha Mann with Land of, oh man, the CD The Tourist. I remember looking at the Billboard charts when that stuff was coming out, when he put Tourist out. And oh my God, the sales that they were getting a week, like 300, 500,000 units. This was not spins, right? This was back in the day in the early 2000s, mid 2000s, where, let's say mid 2000 to 2010, where you were still selling records. He and Norah Jones were killing it, 800,000 a week, 500,000 a week, and on and on and on. So, yeah, that's my man. That's Sasha Mann, DJ out of Paris. Yours truly before that with Medellin from Flow Chill Volume 3. And Joe Courtfield, with Wildflower, Colossus, Slow It Down, Freddie Joaquin, and Lauren Santiago with Hear It From You. We're going to keep it flowing. Here's our namesake. It's Flow Fills with a Passage M. You're listening to Catch the Flow. I'm your host, Marcus Johnson, and it's The Lounge Set.

0: That's the Little Cows, but the Small for you right there with Spinono. Now, we get calls on that song every time we play it. That is a style of music called Amapiano, and it's spelled A-M-A-P-I-A-N-O, just like it sounds. And where they came up with that, I have no idea, but I know I love it. It is out of South Africa, and it's a mixture of like Afro beats with club music, but it's really jazzy. And that tune I found when I was on the beach one day, and I played it like 20 times, and I was like, we have to add this to the lounge set. And the way you all have been calling or texting, I should say, and emailing to all of our stuff, you like it too. That's great. Before that, Jason, J-S-A-N with Good Morning Sunshine, P.H. Wirt with Quiet Blues, Flo Phil started off that set with Passagem. It is time for the end of the show, you all. That's it. And I wish we could do more. I love it. I'm having fun doing this, and I hope you're enjoying it too, and that it meets your flow, regardless of whatever day you're hearing it and at what time. But we end the show with the flow expression or the flow quote of the week. And this one, as we're going into Labor Day and the end of the year, getting ready for our reset going into 2027 already. Now, I want you to enjoy the end of the summer. I don't want to, you know, push that out yet. We still have 3 weeks. We still have a month left of summer. How about that of the actual season, right? But the summer vacation, you know, it's time to get ready to get back to work. So we always talk about purpose. And a lot of people are like, well, I must not be living in my purpose. This is hard. Think about that. Think about the seed that has to bust through the ground, right? Think about that. The quote is, purpose does not remove suffering. It gives it reason. Again, purpose does not remove suffering. It gives it reason. Now, a plant's purpose and a seed's purpose is to be the house of all of the ingredients that when planted in fertile ground, watered and given sun, something interesting happens. And it has to be something even more interesting because you put the seed in the ground and it knows what to do. The dirt knows what to do to it, to get it ready to deal with the sun and to use the sun to turn it in and use photosynthesis to create whatever you're going to create with it, whether it's a tree, whether it's a flower, whether it's a vegetable, you know, whether it's a fruit on a fruit tree, etc. And I do feel that there are many of us out there that think that just because I'm living in my purpose, it should be I'm planting a seed. And no, there are a lot of things that have to come together for a seed to grow. Number one, you have to have the seed of the right thing that you're trying to plant. You can't plant a carrot seed, right? You know, and then expect to grow potatoes, right? You can't put tomatoes in the ground and then expect to grow cucumbers. So as it relates to who we are and what we do, we have to spend time making sure that our seed, i.e. our dream and our intention, is really our purpose, and that we are purpose-driven in that. And that we bring our purpose to the things that we do, because sometimes, you know, our passion may not be the thing that can make us money, but we can bring our passion to that thing that allows us to make a living, that allows us to have a little bit of fun. And it's never easy. I just finished a workout before I jumped on, you know, in my studio to get this show done. I mean, I was gasping for air, and I've been working on this boot camp for, you know, almost a month, a little bit over a month now. And, you know, it's a thing that it's not easy. No matter what I do more the next time, and it's still you have to breathe. But after 3 weeks of doing this, I looked in the mirror and said, that thing that was growing, you know, my abdomen, otherwise my tummy, you know, is back where I like it. You know, the things that I'm getting into gene wise or clothing wise, it's great, but it's suffering, man. My purpose was to be in great health, to get in better health, because I have been dealing with a couple of things. I don't talk about it, you know, but take care of yourself. But doing that is even, it takes time. Studying and learning something new, it takes time. Learning how to play piano, it takes time. Learning how to run a studio, it takes time. Learning how to manage a relationship, it takes time. Learning who you are and creating the dream of what you're going to plant so that when you put it in fertile ground, give it water, give it sunlight, it can grow for you figuratively and literally. That takes time. it must take a lot for a seed to split open and then, you know, for roots to kind of plant into the ground and then grow and then to break ground. Imagine that. And then to deal with the sun in the summertime beating down on you like grapevines. You know, when you have wine vines, wine grapevines, and like what's going on there, it still takes, it's a process. Nobody said this was supposed to be easy. That said, you still have to have your purpose and it needs to be yours. And that's what we talk about in Deeper, your dream that's yours, that you're engaged with in a fertile environment around you with a written plan that you execute and then you reflect upon. That is how you get your flow on, you all. Because purpose doesn't remove suffering. It gives it a reason. And when you sit up and you put those jeans on, or you have that reflection point and you're like, I'm happy in this relationship, or you look in the mirror and you smile at yourself, that, you all, is the reason. And that is how you get your flow on. Look, I'm back out on the road. You can catch me in DC. I am doing Busboys and Poets. I hit Baltimore at the end of the month. I'll be at Keystone and Corner in September. I'm doing some stuff for Congressional Black Caucus in Washington, DC. And then I start heading out. I'm in Richmond. We're working on some LA hits right now. Themselves, and there's much more to come. If you want to find out what I'm doing, and the record is coming out, the single is coming out in October. So you can find out information at MarcusJohnson360.com or on social media at MarcusJohnson360. I love you. I love you. I love you. And always do your flow. This is Catch the Flow. I'm your host, Marcus Johnson. And on behalf of myself and my man, our producer here, Eric Fredrickson, we'll catch you next time. Peace.
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2: I'm Marcela Sanchez with an AP News Minute. The White House says the U.S. is banning dairy products, most alcoholic beverages, and some motorcycles from Canada. The ban goes into effect September 29th and comes after Canada's retaliatory tariffs of up to 50% on U.S. imports kicked in yesterday. Canadian Prime Minister Mark Carney.
3: In the spring of last year, I warned that America is trying to break us so they can own us. And I promised that that will never, ever happen.
2: Last month, the U.S. imposed 50% tariffs on about 5% of Canadian imports. The U.S. military says it destroyed 5 Iranian oil tankers in response to the latest attacks on its warships. Iranian state-run media says Iran launched missiles toward U.S. targets in Jordan following the American strikes. Ben Shelton has ended Carlos Alcaraz's title reign in the latest finishing match in U.S. Open history. I'm Marcela Sanchez.
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5: You know, fear, doubt, and unbelief has a way of creeping in and stealing our faith from us. This is Ernest Pugh, and I come to encourage you to keep your mind stayed on Him, and He'll keep you

the hour cometh, now is, when the true worshipers shall worship the Father, spirit and in truth. For the Father seeketh such to worship. God is a spirit. They that worship him must worship in spirit.

0: ones he's looking for in these last days. 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God, you are holy God. We reverence your name. The name that's above every other name. The name that demons tremble at the sound of that name. The name of the one that we love and the name of the one that we adore. We lift your name high in this place tonight. And we glorify you.
1: 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Focus on it, and the peace of God will surely be with you.

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1: AP Sports, I'm Mike Hempen. Ben Shelton has ended Carlos Alcaraz's title reign in the latest finishing match in U.S. Open history. Shelton won a five-set marathon that ended at 3:33 a.m. Wednesday. The Yankees have clinched their 34th consecutive winning season with a 5-3 win over the Rockies. The NCAA says it cannot overturn Michigan's win over Western Michigan after the American Athletic Conference appealed the outcome. Even with the victory, Michigan fell out of the AP Top 25 pool. Ohio State remains number one. Defending champion Seattle opens the NFL season Wednesday night with a Super Bowl rematch against New England. A source tells the AP that quarterback Baker Mayfield and the Buccaneers have agreed on a $165 million three-year extension. I'm Mike Hempen, AP Sports.
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1: AP News, I'm Marcela Sanchez. New financial disclosures released by the Trump administration show President Trump gave sizable holiday gifts to four White House aides, including $45,000 to Executive Assistant Natalie Harp and Deputy Director of Oval Office Operations Chamberlain Harris. A White House official says the president has a longstanding practice of giving Christmas gifts to people in his orbit, including at times employees and aides. The official added that the cash gifts were not related to the individual's official government duties and are therefore allowed under relevant legal and ethical standards. AP correspondent Ben Thomas reports competing court orders are adding confusion to Missouri's congressional elections.
2: 8 weeks before Election Day, Missouri has two different U.S. House maps in play and judicial rulings against each of them. Last week, the Missouri Supreme Court blocked a new map from being used that was backed by President Trump, and it ordered that voters be given a chance in November to uphold or reject it. That meant the old congressional districts would have to be used. But now a federal judge has temporarily blocked that map. The new districts were used in the August primary, and the winners have already been certified by election officials. But the question remains which districts Missouri will use come November. More court proceedings ahead. I'm Ben Thomas.
1: Republicans are gathering in Dallas for a two-day midterm convention billed as a Trumpapalooza. The convention, part rally and part fundraiser, begins today and comes as Republicans try to boost enthusiasm heading into the midterm's final stretch despite Trump's low approval ratings. Global shares were mostly lower in cautious trading. The war with Iran has also pushed the price of a barrel of Brent crude oil past $100. This is AP News. Airlines are scrambling to work through issues that have canceled a high number of flights in the UK. AP correspondent Charles de Ledesma has more.
3: The head of Britain's air traffic control system has been summoned to a meeting with the country's transport minister as airlines scramble to dig out from the backlog triggered by technical problems that forced the cancellation Tuesday of more than 1,750 flights. Flight delays were expected to continue on Wednesday as airlines rebook stranded passengers and work to reposition aircraft left at the wrong airports by the cancellations. Britain's National Air Traffic Services, or NATS, which operate the air traffic control system, attributed the problem to an issue in our flight processing system. That's been resolved now. Meanwhile, budget carriers Ryanair and Wizz Air have called for the head of the NATS team, Martin Rolfe, to consider resigning. I'm Charles de Ledesma.
1: 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I'm Marcela Sanchez, AP News.
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We have

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1: AP News, Marcela Sanchez. The White House says the U.S. is banning imports of some dairy products and motorcycles from Canada, along with most alcoholic beverages. The ban takes effect September 29th after Canada's retaliatory tariffs kicked in yesterday on $20 billion in U.S. imports. Canadian Prime Minister Mark Carney.
2: We have everything we need to pivot and prosper. That pivot will come at a cost. There's always a cost to action. But it doesn't come close to the cost of standing still.
1: Carney said Canada's strategy is about becoming more independent and vowed to speed those efforts. Republicans are in Dallas today for a two-day midterm convention dubbed Trumpapalooza. A person familiar with the event who requested anonymity said more than 100 Republican House members and candidates are expected to attend, including many MAGA candidates in the most targeted congressional districts. AP sources say new grand jury subpoenas are being sent in the investigation targeting the Trump-Russia probe. AP Washington correspondent Sagar Magani reports.
3: People familiar with the matter say the Justice Department is demanding former government officials appear before a Florida grand jury. It's an escalation of the years-long investigation into President Trump's perceived adversaries. The department's pursuing a theory that the president was the victim of an intelligence community conspiracy by members who scrutinized him over things including Russian interference in the 2016 election just 4 days ago.
4: Russia, total hoax.
3: The president's railed about it for years, and the Justice Department's focused intensely for months on those grievances. Sagar Magani at the White House.
1: The price of oil has soared past $100 a barrel for the first time since July. This is AP News.
5: AP Sports, I'm Mike Hempen. Ben Shelton has ended Carlos Alcaraz's title reign in the latest finishing match in U.S. Open history. Shelton won a five-set marathon that ended at 3:33 a.m. Wednesday. The Yankees have clinched their 34th consecutive winning season with a 5-3 win over the Rockies. The NCAA says it cannot overturn Michigan's win over Western Michigan after the American Athletic Conference appealed the outcome. Even with the victory, Michigan fell out of the AP Top 25 pool. Ohio State remains number one. Defending champion Seattle opens the NFL season Wednesday night with a Super Bowl rematch against New England. A source tells the AP that quarterback Baker Mayfield and the Buccaneers have agreed on a $165 million three-year extension. I'm Mike Hempen, AP Sports.
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Hallelujah. 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
5: 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Football! 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
1: AP News, I'm Marcela Sanchez. A panel of federal judges is set to hear arguments today over whether prescribing rules should be tightened for mifepristone, a key drug used in the most common abortion method in the U.S. The case is one of three making its way through the courts. Opponents have been trying to clamp down on providers who send abortion pills from states where abortion is legal to states where it's not. The U.S. is banning imports of some dairy products and motorcycles from Canada, along with most alcoholic beverages. The move comes after Canada imposed retaliatory tariffs of up to 50% on hundreds of American products, including steel, aluminum, appliances, and farm equipment. Those tariffs went into effect yesterday. Flight data suggest an Amazon cargo plane jet tried to abort an unsteady landing in Miami before a fatal crash. AP correspondent Mike Kempen reports.
2: The Amazon cargo plane smashed into a van, killing five people inside. National Transportation Safety Board Chairwoman Jennifer Homendy says investigators are reviewing flight data and cockpit recordings and plan to interview the pilot and co-pilot to determine why the jet overran the runway while landing.
3: We want to hear their account of the accident before we release a readout of the cockpit voice recorder.
2: After hitting the van, the plane careened through a fence and smashed an SUV on a city street. Authorities say the five people killed were all inside a van used to shuttle crews that clean planes. Five others were injured. Two people remain in critical condition, while a third is in stable condition. The other two have been released. I'm Mike Hempen.
1: Apple is unveiling its latest generation of iPhones, widely expected to include a foldable version. More stories at apnews.com. This is AP News. A man pleaded guilty in one of the largest cryptocurrency thefts in U.S. history. The AP's Ed Donahue has the story.
4: Malone Lam, an eighth-grade dropout from Singapore, faces a maximum 20 years in prison. He pleaded guilty in Washington to teaming up with friends to steal nearly $250 million in Bitcoin and then going on a wild spending spree. Prosecutors say Lam and the others used social engineering techniques to dupe a man out of Bitcoin worth over $245 million. The man turned over his Google Drive and gave them security codes. The stolen crypto was turned into cash. Lam used it to buy a fleet of sports cars, rent mansions in Miami, and spend millions at nightclubs, including more than $500,000 in just one night at a club in Los Angeles. No sentencing date has been set.
1: 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I'm Marcela Sanchez, AP News.
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1: AP News. Good morning, I'm Ed Donahue. The latest round of attacks in the Middle East has sent oil prices soaring again. Here's the AP's Charles de Ledesma.
2: The price of oil surpassed the $100 mark for the first time in almost 6 weeks after attacks on oil facilities and ships in the Middle East threatened to debilitate an already weakened supply chain. Brent crude, the international standard, jumped nearly 3% to $100.72 early Wednesday, while U.S. benchmark crude gained 2.4% to $95.25 a barrel. Markets reacted after the U.S. military reported striking five Iranian tankers in response to attempted missile attacks on a Navy ship and after attacks by an Iranian-backed Houthi rebel group ignited fires at oil facilities in Saudi Arabia. I'm Charles de Ledesma.
1: Iranian state media says Iranian forces struck several tankers and two U.S. ships in retaliation for U.S. strikes on Iranian ships. U.S. Central Command says claims American warships had been struck are false. A new AP NORC USA Facts poll finds Americans are more skeptical of government information than they were a few years ago. Majorities now say they have little or no trust in federal government information. A major American aid group, AmeriCares, has promised to send more medicines to high-need areas around the world with the support of a record-large donation, $50 million. The money comes from an unidentified family. Norway is saying goodbye to its king. Harald V was Norway's longest-running king.
3: Han gjorde det høytidelige menneskelig.
1: Prime Minister Jonas Gahr Støre said the king made solemn occasions human. When we celebrated, he celebrated with us, with his laughter and the twinkle in his eye. And when tragedy struck, he grieved with us. Harald's son, Hakon VIII, is the new king in Norway. This is AP News. Airlines in Britain are in recovery mode after lots of flights were cancelled yesterday.
2: The head of Britain's air traffic control system has been summoned to a meeting with the country's transport minister as airlines scramble to dig out from the backlog triggered by technical problems that forced the cancellation Tuesday of more than 1,750 flights. Flight delays were expected to continue on Wednesday as airlines rebook stranded passengers and work to reposition aircraft left at the wrong airports by the cancellations. Britain's National Air Traffic Services, or NATS, which operate the air traffic control system, attributed the problem to an issue in our flight processing system. That's been resolved now. Meanwhile, budget carriers Ryanair and Wizz Air have called for the head of the NATS team, Martin Rolfe, to consider resigning. I'm Charles de Ledesma.
1: Bangladesh is struggling to tackle a measles outbreak that has killed almost 1,000 children this year. I'm Ed Donahue, AP News.
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8: 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Football! 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
17: From the WANM studio on the campus of Florida A&M University, this is Mary Form Radio, a weekly conversation on the education and research of medical marijuana being conducted at FAMU.
18: Hi, I'm Heidi Otway, your host for this Conversations on Cannabis live virtual forum brought to you by the Medical Marijuana Education and Research Initiative at Florida A&M University. In this conversation, we're talking about using medical marijuana as a therapy for people living with HIV. So let's talk and learn about this subject with our guest. Dr. Natalie Wilson has more than 25 years of clinical expertise in primary care, HIV, and sexual health. She's an educator and a researcher on the topic with a focus on transforming healthcare for individuals and systems. Dr. Wilson, welcome to the forum. Tell us more about yourself.
19: Oh, hello, everyone. Thank you so much for having me. I'm an associate professor at UCSF here in the Bay Area in California. And I've been doing research on HIV symptom clusters for quite a number of years and looking at how we can mitigate symptoms, manage them, and inflammation caused by some of the mechanics of how the HIV virus works. Yeah. In the body. Yeah. I received my doctoral degrees from the University of Alabama in Birmingham and a master's degree in public health from UNC Chapel Hill and in nursing from Vanderbilt University. And I went to HBCU, Spelman College.
18: Yeah.
19: Graduating in the 1900s, late 1900s.
18: All right. Well, Dr. Wilson, I'm looking forward to this conversation and learning more about your expertise. To everyone joining us on this live forum, please share, post, and tag a friend on Facebook to have them join this conversation. If you're on YouTube, share the link so others can join us as well. During the forum, we want you to send us your questions in the comment box, and we'll do our best to have Dr. Wilson answer them. We also want you to tell us what you think about this forum by completing the survey posted in the comments on Facebook and YouTube after the live forum. Your name will be entered into a drawing on November 12th, 2024, to win a $100 gift card provided by one of Mary's partners. Now, let's start this conversation on cannabis. So, Dr. Wilson, HIV and AIDS, came out decades ago. So it might be good just to remind everyone that is listening and watching, what is HIV and how it affects the body?
19: Okay, so HIV is a type of retrovirus that when it gets into the body, it targets the host or the human's immune system. Mm-hmm. So it actually inserts itself into the genome or like the DNA and makes copies of itself. And as a result, it ends up destroying the immune system over time. And that's how it causes acquired immune deficiency syndrome or AIDS. And mm-hmm. someone can be in an advanced stage of HIV or AIDS as a result of that if they do not get treatment. Mm-hmm. It also impacts, because of the immune system, it impacts the gut lining. Mm-hmm. and causes like a leaky gut. And because there's no immune system, which is behind the gut, there's a large amount of the immune system or the gut associated lymph tissue behind the intestines. It's not able to protect the rest of the system from microbial products from leaking through into the bloodstream. And so products can get into the bloodstream and cause the immune system that's there to get activated and cause inflammation. Yeah. So the virus is very active. We don't have a cure yet because it's hard to get into the genome to cure it.
18: Well, you referenced some of the symptoms when you were describing what it is. What are some other symptoms that people with HIV experience?
19: Yeah, so people living with HIV can experience many symptoms, primarily things like pain, difficulty sleeping, difficulty falling asleep, fatigue, peripheral neuropathy or burning in the hands and feet, poor appetite, gut symptoms. And we see a lot depression, anxiety, and brain fog, which I'm having a little bit of right now, brain fog that can lead to forgetfulness or just not being able to think clearly. So people have that neuroinflammation in the brain.
18: Wow. So HIV is a qualifying condition for medical marijuana use here in Florida. So how does cannabis relieve some of those symptoms that you just mentioned?
19: Yeah, so cannabis has quite a few anti-inflammatory properties and antioxidant properties. It also interacts with the gut microbiome and helps heal some of the gut. Cannabis has several components that work, such as THC, cannabidiol, CBN, cannabinol, or CBG or CBDV. It has several different components that actually work together to reduce inflammation, which we see in HIV and in other people. People use it in cancer or other conditions.
18: Right.
19: And because it reduces the inflammation that causes the symptoms, such as pain, neuropathic pain, musculoskeletal pain, arthritic pain, anxiety, depression, it can mitigate those symptoms.
18: Right. So what are the typical treatments for cannabis therapy?
19: What are the typical treatments?
18: Yeah, so if someone has HIV or AIDS and they're looking to use cannabis, what could their therapy look like using cannabis?
19: Okay, so one, I want to be really clear that cannabis does not treat HIV.
18: Okay.
19: So yes, so HIV, you need to have antiretroviral treatment. Okay. And that's really important because the only way you can stop the virus from replicating itself is to take antiretrovirals, which are really easy to take. They even have injections that last 2 and now 6 months. So once that happens, the virus is suppressed and, in terms of ending the HIV epidemic, once the virus is suppressed, you cannot spread HIV.
18: There's been major advances since it was, first came out. So thank you for sharing this. This is
19: really good. I used to take a lot of pills, have a lot of side effects from pills. Now the treatments have very little side effects, but people are still, even when virally suppressed, having ongoing inflammation, which can have an impact. So it's really important, and I want to stress that cannabis will not treat the HIV, that you need antiretroviral treatment to treat HIV. The only thing that cannabis can mitigate is some of the symptoms that are a result of the inflammation, immune activation, or even the virus or some treatments that you could be taking for something else. It can mitigate those symptoms.
18: Okay.
19: So,
18: let's talk a little bit about that. So what does that mean? How does it impact the body? And, you know, I think a lot of people are learning more about the endocannabinoid system and the role that it plays in our health. So can you kind of tie all that together for me, please?
19: Yes, absolutely. So the endocannabinoid system is our body's natural way of cannabis, you know, the mitigating things. And it's a network of receptors and enzymes and ligands that are in the body, and they naturally reduce inflammation. And over time, they can start to reduce, okay? And we have in our body receptors. So we have cannabinoid receptor 1 and cannabinoid receptor 2, and they're in most tissues. Mm-hmm. Most of the CB1 receptors are most abundant in the brain, mm-hmm. Where they modulate neurotransmitter activities and mediate the effects of the phytocannabinoids or cannabis on neurobehavior. Mm-hmm. And so you will find many of those in the brain. They're not found in the respiratory center like, you know, we see in opioids, for example. So you're not going to get that respiratory depression. Mm-hmm. CB1 receptors are also found in immune, cardiac cells, and testicular cells, mm-hmm. and also in the gut.
18: Mm-hmm.
19: All right.
18: Yeah.
19: And yeah, so, and then we do have expressions of CB2 receptors as well, right. Which mostly, you know, yeah, I'll leave it to that.
18: Okay. So how does cannabis help regulate this system, the endocannabinoid system, and then also the symptoms of HIV?
19: Yeah. So what it does is in those receptors, cannabis binds to those receptors and does the work that our endocannabinoids would normally do.
18: Okay.
19: So different components, you heard me say, like we have THC, DBD, CBD, CBG, you know, CBN, mm-hmm. those combined to those receptors and or CBD actually doesn't bind to the receptors, but pushes THC off of the receptors, but it also has an anti-inflammatory effect.
18: Mm-hmm.
19: They have an effect or on the pro-inflammatory, they have an effect on anti-inflammation, basically.
18: Okay.
19: Mm-hmm. So to they interact with certain cytokines to reduce them.
18: Okay.
19: Sorry, I hope that was clear. They reduce the inflammation.
18: Right. And yeah, that's the core. Because you said that's one of the symptoms of HIV. So I know that you've done some studies on cannabis therapy for people who are living with HIV. Can you talk a little bit about the studies and what you've learned and what prompted your interest in this subject altogether?
19: Yeah. So what prompted my interest in working with cannabis is I was doing studies on symptoms and looking at what symptoms could be associated with microbial translocation and which is the translocation of the microbes from the gut into the bloodstream that we talked about earlier. And that happens through the leaky gut, you know, when those tight gap junctions are destroyed by inflammation. Mm-hmm. And you don't have the cells to produce the cytokine that kind of repairs them, mm-hmm. you know, in the body naturally. Mm-hmm. And so cannabis, I was looking at symptoms, and we discovered that people had poor appetite, and that those people that reported poor appetite had higher levels of soluble CD14, which is an indicator of this microbial translocation.
18: Mm-hmm.
19: And so I decided to interview those people that were living with HIV and mm-hmm. had reported poor appetite. And many of them said, what I do is I smoke cannabis to eat. Because back during that time, many of the medications required food to take. And of course, if you don't have an appetite, you don't want to eat, and you need to eat to take your medications.
18: Mm-hmm.
19: So because I heard that that's what they were doing, I decided to look more into the impact of cannabis on poor appetite and then discovered that there were shifts in the microbiome as well. So that's what I started looking at. Now, in terms of research, I published a few reviews that looked at animal studies and the possibility of using cannabis for some of these symptoms and where we could position it with symptom management. However, it's difficult to study cannabis because, you know, the cannabis binds to your endocannabinoid system, you know, and so we're all different. Yeah. And I like to say, you know, if we studied, you know, cannabis, we would need a dosage. That's how the medical system and research works. We need a dosage, and say my dosage may be a little less than, say, Snoop Dogg's dosage.
18: Right. His would be like,
19: reduce the impact. You know, it's going to have a different impact on people. And, you know, there are various ways and routes that you could take cannabis as well. Yeah. So inhalation.
18: Yeah, let's talk about that. Yeah.
19: You have inhalation, which takes effect pretty rapidly within seconds to minutes. Yeah. And then you have ingestion of cannabis. You can do tinctures under the tongue. You can have edibles. And then you can use, and that takes about, it can be anywhere from like 40 minutes to 180 minutes for that to take effect. Right. So people need to be really careful when they're saying this isn't working. And then don't take more, just give it some time. Mm-hmm. And then you have topicals as well. And they have other like waxes, other ways of taking, like dabbing. Yeah.
18: I hadn't heard of a wax. Tell me about that.
19: It's dabbing. It's just like a wax and people just dab it. I mean, there are many ways you can get cannabis.
18: Yeah.
19: And it depends on the impact and how quickly you need it.
18: Yeah. And here in Florida, you know, you're required to go to first, you know, HIV is a qualifying condition here in Florida, but you also need to go to a qualified physician who can help that individual determine what's the best type and then also what's the best way to, get it into the system. So we want to encourage people to remember that.
19: You'll want to talk to the budtender about specifically what your needs are and ask for recommendations. And usually they're pretty good about supporting you if you're new to cannabis and looking up what would be right for you. You know, like my mother, I had her, she was having difficulty sleeping and I sent her CBN, you know, like some cannabis to help her sleep. And that has a very sedating property. Mm-hmm. And so those were in edibles, like in lozenges or little gummies.
18: Yeah.
19: And, you know, because she had a lung condition, she can't smoke, you know. And you want to also consider maybe topicals as well, because that can absorb into the skin, you know, and provide some pain relief.
18: Yeah. So you mentioned, you know, your mother's experience and you've done a lot of studies. Can you share any success stories or testimonials from people who are living with HIV who found symptom relief by using medical cannabis?
19: Yeah. I mean, many of the people that are living with HIV that use cannabis, they use it for pain. Depending on who they are, whether I recommend them vaping or smoking, you know, just because it goes into the lung system. Mm-hmm. But I think, you know, it is fine to use cannabis. You can get some pain relief almost immediately.
18: Yeah.
19: I think it's great as an adjunct therapy for taking your medications or for side effects of medications. Some people use it for anti-nausea. However, if you get intoxicated and have too much, it will cause nausea. And that can be mitigated by some CBD, like pure CBD.
18: Yeah.
19: So, or a hot shower.
18: a hot shower. Oh,
19: hot shower.
18: That's the first. That's the first time I heard of that one.
19: So. Yeah, if you get really start getting really sick, you can take a hot shower and it'll kind of like mitigate that.
18: Very interesting. So what advice would you give someone who's been recently diagnosed with HIV and they're considering cannabis as part of their symptom management?
19: So one, make sure you're on antiretroviral therapy. That'd be the first and one that works for you. Mm-hmm. Two, I would look at what symptoms you're having and focus on what strains would be best for you. So the sativa strain has more of a euphoric, it has more THC in it. So it has more of a euphoric, energetic side effect. Mm-hmm. I would call it a side effect to it. And I want to say, as I say that, you do not have to get high on cannabis. You don't have to get that euphoria. You can take one puff, two puffs, and it is adding that phytocannabinoid, those components into your body. Mm-hmm. So you can just do what you need to do, and it doesn't have to alter anything. They also have an indica strain, which is more of the relaxation, people associated with being stoned, you know, you're going to come down on that strain. And then they have hybrids, and they have a sativa hybrid, which you can get some of the impacts of a sativa, which is brightening, euphoric, mm-hmm. and you can also kind of come down. So if you want to wake up, but you need to go to work, so you don't need to be totally happy over the place. And then you have indica blends where you don't want to fall asleep, but you need to really kind of calm down. Say if you had anxiety, like, and you need to calm down, it'll have that impact, but you need to stay awake and it'll have a little bit of sativa in it. Mm-hmm. So that type of hybrid. So your bud tender or a expert in cannabis for medical can make recommendations for that. And then also there's a website, leafly.com, mm-hmm. that was really great about you putting in like your symptoms, mm-hmm. and it making recommendations for you, because the names are all over the place. You have so many names that people come up with, and I don't know how they come up with those names. That's a whole study in and of itself. Right. You could just go on there and it will give you recommendations and sometimes where you can purchase those. Yeah. And then weed maps as well. So you can just type in your area and mm-hmm. it'll tell you how to get your card and where to get it. Cannabis.
18: Yeah. And I just want to take a minute to remind everyone that they can also visit the Florida Department of Health's Office of Medical Marijuana Use, where you can actually learn how to get a legal medical marijuana card and also identify the qualified physicians that are in your area that can support you if you with cannabis therapy. So just wanted to throw that out there. Dr. Wilson, this has been a really rich conversation and I've learned a lot. And I wanted to know, is there anything else that you want to share with our viewers and listeners as they're considering, you know, not only for themselves, but maybe a loved one or a family member or a friend who may be living with HIV or newly diagnosed and just, you know, want to know, is this something that they should consider?
19: Yeah, I mean, one of the things that's coming up for me is you want to be really careful if you're under the age of 26 and selecting, you know, cannabis. You don't want to do too much because you do have endocannabinoids likely in your body, and mm-hmm. You may have been diagnosed with HIV, and you can, you know, get on treatment. But cannabis is a stabilizing drug. It stabilizes things. And so if you're still in brain development, mm-hmm. Using cannabis on a regular basis will stabilize the growth of brain. So you want to be really careful with using it. And it doesn't mean that you can't get benefits like anti-inflammatory benefits. Like cannabis is used for seizures, CBD mostly is used for seizures. So that's helpful. And that's probably where I would make recommendations if you had to use cannabis, but I would stay away from really activating those CB1 receptors with cannabis.
18: Yeah. All right. Well, Dr. Wilson, thank you so much for being a guest on our Conversations on Cannabis live virtual forum brought to you by the Medical Marijuana Education and Research Initiative at Florida A&M University. Thank you to everyone watching this program. Tell us what you think about this forum by completing the survey posted in the comment boxes on YouTube and Facebook after this live program. If you complete the survey, your name will be entered into a drawing on November 12, 2024 to win a $100 gift card provided by one of Mary's partners. We also want to encourage you to go to the Florida Department of Health Office of Medical Marijuana Use website to learn how to obtain a legal medical marijuana card in the state of Florida. We also encourage you to go to Florida A&M University's Mary website to learn more about this initiative, its educational programs, and a

0: Medical Marijuana Education and Research Initiative at Florida A&M University. In this conversation, we're talking about using medical marijuana as a therapy for people living with HIV. So let's talk and learn about this subject with our guest. Dr. Natalie Wilson has more than 25 years of clinical expertise in primary care, HIV, and sexual health. She's an educator and a researcher on the topic with a focus on transforming healthcare for individuals and systems. Dr. Wilson, welcome to the forum. Tell us more about yourself.
1: Oh, hello, everyone. Thank you so much for having me. I'm an associate professor at UCSF here in the Bay Area in California. And I've been doing research on HIV symptom clusters for quite a number of years and looking at how we can mitigate symptoms, manage them, and inflammation caused by some of the mechanics of how the HIV virus works in the body. Yeah. I received my doctoral degrees from the University of Alabama in Birmingham and a master's degree in public health from UNC Chapel Hill and in nursing from Vanderbilt University. And I went to HBCU, Spelman College. Graduating in the 1900s, late 1900s.
0: All right. Well, Dr. Wilson, I'm looking forward to this conversation and learning more about your expertise. To everyone joining us on this live forum, please share, post, and tag a friend on Facebook to have them join this conversation. If you're on YouTube, share the link so others can join us as well. During the forum, we want you to send us your questions in the comment box, and we'll do our best to have Dr. Wilson answer them. We also want you to tell us what you think about this forum by completing the survey posted in the comments on Facebook and YouTube after the live forum. Your name will be entered into a drawing on November 12th, 2024 to win a $100 gift card provided by one of Mary's partners. Now, let's start this conversation on cannabis. So Dr. Wilson, HIV and AIDS, came out decades ago. So it might be good just to remind everyone that's listening and watching, what is HIV and how it affects the body?
1: Okay, so HIV is a type of retrovirus that when it gets into the body, it targets the host or the human's immune system. Mm-hmm. So it actually inserts itself into the genome or like the DNA and makes copies of itself. And as a result, it ends up destroying the immune system over time. And that's how it causes acquired immune deficiency syndrome or AIDS. And someone can be in an advanced stage of HIV or AIDS as a result of that if they do not get treatment. Mm-hmm. It also impacts, because of the immune system, it impacts the gut lining. Mm-hmm. And causes like a leaky gut. Mm-hmm. And because there's no immune system which is behind the gut, there's a large amount of the immune system or the gut-associated lymph tissue behind the intestines. Mm-hmm. It's not able to protect the rest of the system from microbial products from leaking through into bloodstream. And so products can get into the bloodstream and cause the immune system that's there to get activated and cause inflammation. Yeah. So the virus is very active. We don't have a cure yet because it's hard to get into the genome to cure it.
0: Yeah. Well, you referenced some of the symptoms when you were describing what it is. What are some other symptoms that people with HIV experience?
1: Yeah, so people living with HIV can experience many symptoms, primarily things like pain, difficulty sleeping, difficulty falling asleep, fatigue, peripheral neuropathy or burning in the hands and feet. Poor appetite, gut symptoms, and we see a lot depression, anxiety, and brain fog, which I'm having a little bit of right now. Brain fog that can lead to forgetfulness or

0: just not being able to think clearly. So people have that neuroinflammation in the brain.
1: Wow. So HIV is a qualifying condition for medical marijuana use here in Florida. So how does cannabis relieve some of those symptoms that you just mentioned?
0: Yeah, so cannabis has quite a few anti-inflammatory properties and antioxidant properties. It also interacts with the gut microbiome and helps heal some of the gut. Cannabis has several components that work, such as THC, cannabidiol, CBN, cannabinol, or CBG or CBDV. It has several different components that actually work together to reduce inflammation, which we see in HIV and in other people. People use it in cancer or other conditions.
1: Right.
0: And because it reduces the inflammation that causes the symptoms, such as pain, neuropathic pain, musculoskeletal pain, arthritic pain, anxiety, depression, it can mitigate those symptoms.
1: Right, right. So what are the typical treatments for cannabis therapy?
0: What are the typical treatments?
1: Yeah, so if someone has HIV or AIDS and they're looking to use cannabis, what could their therapy look like using cannabis?
0: Okay, so one, I want to be really clear that cannabis does not treat HIV.
1: Okay.
0: So yes, so HIV, you need to have antiretroviral treatment.
1: Okay.
0: And that's really important because the only way you can stop the virus from replicating itself is to take antiretrovirals, which are really easy to take. They even have injections that last 2 and now 6 months. So once that happens, the virus is suppressed and, you know, in terms of ending the HIV epidemic, once the virus is suppressed, you cannot spread HIV.
1: That's major advances since it was, first came out. So thank you for sharing this. This is
0: really good. I used to take a lot of pills, have a lot of side effects from pills. Now the treatments have very little side effects, but people are still, even when virally suppressed, having ongoing inflammation, which can have an impact. So it's really important, and I want to stress that cannabis will not treat the HIV, that you need antiretroviral treatment to treat HIV. The only thing that cannabis can mitigate is some of the symptoms that are a result of the inflammation, immune activation, or even the virus, or some treatments that you could be taking for something else. It can mitigate those symptoms.
1: Okay.
0: So,
1: let's talk a little bit about that. So, what does that mean? How does it impact the body? And I think a lot of people are learning more about the endocannabinoid system and the role that it plays in our health. So can you kind of tie all that together for me, please?
0: Yes, absolutely. So the endocannabinoid system is our body's natural way of cannabis, mitigating things. And it's a network of receptors and enzymes and ligands that are in the body, and they naturally reduce inflammation. And over time, they can start to reduce, okay? And we have in our body receptors. So we have cannabinoid receptor 1 and cannabinoid receptor 2, and they're in most tissues. Mm-hmm. Most of the CB1 receptors are most abundant in the brain, where they modulate neurotransmitter activities and mediate the effects of the phytocannabinoids or cannabis on neurobehavior.
1: Mm-hmm.
0: And so you will find many of those in the brain. They're not found in the respiratory center like, we see in opioids, for example. So you're not going to get that respiratory depression.
1: Mm-hmm.
0: CB1 receptors are also found in immune, cardiac cells, and testicular cells, and also in the gut. All right. And then we do have expressions of CB2 receptors as well, which mostly, I'll leave it to that.
1: Okay. So how does cannabis help regulate this system, the endocannabinoid system, and then also the symptoms of HIV?
0: Yeah. So what it does is in those receptors, cannabis binds to those receptors and does the work that our endocannabinoids would normally do.
1: Okay.
0: So different components, you heard me say, like we have THC, DBD, CBD, CBG, you know, CBN. Mm-hmm. Those can bind to those receptors, and or CBD actually doesn't bind to the receptors, but pushes THC off of the receptors, but it also has an anti-inflammatory effect. Mm-hmm. They have an effect on the pro-inflammatory, they have an effect on anti-inflammation, basically. Okay. Mm-hmm. So they interact with certain cytokines to reduce them.
1: Okay.
0: Sorry, I hope that was clear. They reduce the inflammation.
1: Right. And yeah, that's the core. Because you said that's one of the symptoms of HIV. So I know that you've done some studies on cannabis therapy for people who are living with HIV. Can you talk a little bit about the studies and what you've learned and what prompted your interest in this subject altogether?
0: Yeah. So what prompted my interest in working with cannabis is I was doing studies on symptoms and looking at what symptoms could be associated with microbial translocation, and which is the translocation of the microbes from the gut into the bloodstream that we talked about earlier. And that happens through the leaky gut, you know, when those tight gap junctions are destroyed by inflammation. Mm-hmm. And you don't have the cells to produce the cytokine that kind of repairs them, mm-hmm. you know, in the body naturally. Mm-hmm. And so cannabis, I was looking at symptoms, and we discovered that people had poor appetite, and that those people that reported poor appetite had higher levels of soluble CD14, which is an indicator of this microbial translocation. Mm-hmm. And so I decided to interview those people that were living with HIV and mm-hmm. had reported poor appetite. And many of them said, what I do is I smoke cannabis to eat, because back during that time, many of the medications required food to take. And of course, if you don't have an appetite, you don't want to eat, and you need to eat to take your medications. Mm-hmm. So because I heard that that's what they were doing, I decided to look more into the impact of cannabis on poor appetite. Mm-hmm. And then discovered that there were shifts in the microbiome as well. Mm-hmm. So that's what I started looking at. Now, in terms of research, I published a few reviews that looked at animal studies mm-hmm. and the possibility of using cannabis for some of these symptoms and where we could position it with symptom management. However, it's difficult to study cannabis because, you know, the cannabis binds to your endocannabinoid system, you know, and so we're all different. Yeah. And I like to say, you know, if we studied, you know, cannabis, we would need a dosage. That's how the medical system and research works. We need a dosage, and say my dosage may be a little less than say Snoop Dogg's dosage.
1: Right. His would be like,
0: reduce the impact. You know, it's going to have a different impact on people. And, you know, there are various ways and routes that you could take cannabis as well. Yeah. So inhalation.
1: Yeah, let's talk about that. Yeah.
0: Yeah. You have inhalation, which takes an effect pretty rapidly within mm-hmm. seconds to minutes. Yeah. And then you have ingestion of cannabis. You can do tinctures under the tongue. Mm-hmm. You can have edibles. And then you can use, and that takes about, it can be anywhere from like 40 minutes to 180 minutes for that to take effect. Right. So people need to be really careful when they're saying this isn't working, and then don't take more. just give it some time. Mm-hmm. And then you have topicals as well. And they have other like waxes, other ways of taking, like dabbing.
1: I hadn't heard of a wax. Tell me about that. Yeah,
0: like it's dabbing. It's just like a wax and people uh-huh. just dab it. I mean, there are many ways you can get cannabis.
1: Yeah.
0: And it depends on the impact and how quickly you need it.
1: Yeah. Yeah. And here in Florida, you know, you're required to go to first, you know, HIV is a qualifying condition here in Florida, but you also need to go to a qualified physician who can help that individual determine what's the best type, and then also what's the best way to, you know, get it into the system. So we want to encourage people to remember that.
0: You'll want to talk to the bud tender about specifically what your needs are and ask for recommendations. And usually they're pretty good about supporting you if you're new to cannabis, and looking up what would be right for you. You know, like my mother, I had her, she was having difficulty sleeping, and I sent her CBN, you know, like some cannabis to help her sleep. And that has a very sedating property. Mm-hmm. And so those were in edibles, like in lozenges or little gummies.
1: Yeah.
0: And, you know, she had, because she had a lung condition, she can't smoke, you know.
1: And
0: you want to also consider maybe topicals as well, because mm-hmm. that can absorb into the skin,
1: mm-hmm.
0: You know, and provide some pain relief.
1: Yeah. Yeah. So you mentioned, you know, your mother's experience and you've done a lot of studies. Can you share any success stories or testimonials from people who are living with HIV who found symptom relief by using medical cannabis?
0: Yeah, I mean, many of the people that are living with HIV that use cannabis, they use it for pain. Depending on who they are, whether I recommend them vaping or smoking, you know, just because it goes into the lung system. Mm-hmm. But I think, you know, it is fine to use cannabis. You can get some pain relief almost immediately.
1: Yeah.
0: I think it's great as an adjunct therapy for taking your medications or for side effects of medications. Some people use it for anti-nausea. However, if you get intoxicated and have too much, it will cause nausea.
1: Mm-hmm, mm-hmm.
0: And that can be mitigated by some CBD, like pure CBD.
1: Yeah.
0: So, or a hot shower.
1: A hot shower. That's the first. That's the first time I heard of that one.
0: So. Yeah, if you start getting really sick, you can take a hot shower and it'll kind of like mitigate that.
1: Very interesting. So what advice would you give someone who's been recently diagnosed with HIV and they're considering cannabis as part of their symptom management?
0: So one, make sure you're on antiretroviral therapy. That'd be the first and one that works for you.
1: Mm-hmm.
0: Two, I would look at what symptoms you're having and focus on what strains would be best for you. So the sativa strain has more of a euphoric, it has more THC in it. So it has more of a euphoric, energetic side effect. Mm-hmm. I would call it a side effect to it. And I want to say, as I say that, you do not have to get high on cannabis. You don't have to get that euphoria. You can take one puff, two puffs, and it is adding that phytocannabinoid, those components into your body.
1: Mm-hmm.
0: So you can just do what you need to do, and it doesn't have to alter anything. They also have an indica strain, which is more of the relaxation, people associated with being stoned, you know, you're going to come down on that strain. And then they have hybrids, and they have a sativa hybrid, which you can get some of the impacts of a sativa, which is brightening, euphoric, And you can also kind of come down. So if you want to wake up, but you need to go to work. So you don't need to be totally happy and over the place. And then you have indica blends where you don't want to fall asleep, but you need to really kind of calm down. Say if you had anxiety, like, and you need to come down, it'll have that impact, but you need to stay awake and it'll have a little bit of sativa in it. So that type of hybrid. So your bud tender or a expert in cannabis for medical can make recommendations for that. And then also there's a website, leafly.com, that was really great about you putting in like your symptoms and it making recommendations for you, because the names are all over the place. You have so many names that people come up with, and I don't know how they come up with those names. That's a whole study in and of itself. You could just go on there and it will give you recommendations and sometimes where you can purchase those. And then weed maps as well. So you can just type in your area and it'll tell you how to get your card and where to get it. Cannabis.
1: And I just want to take a minute to remind everyone that they can also visit the Florida Department of Health's Office of Medical Marijuana Use, where you can actually learn how to get a legal medical marijuana card and also identify the qualified physicians that are in your area that can support you if you with cannabis therapy. So just wanted to throw that out there. Dr. Wilson, this has been a really rich conversation and I've learned a lot. And I wanted to know, is there anything else that you want to share with our viewers and listeners as they're considering, you know, not only for themselves, but maybe a loved one or a family member or a friend who may be living with HIV or newly diagnosed and just, you know, want to know, is this something that they should consider?
0: Yeah, I mean, one of the things that's coming up for me is you want to be really careful if you're under the age of 26 and selecting, you know, cannabis. You don't want to do too much because you do have endocannabinoids likely in your body, and you may have been diagnosed with HIV, and you can, you know, get on treatment. But cannabis is a stabilizing drug. It stabilizes things. And so if you're still in brain development, using cannabis on a regular basis will stabilize the growth of brain. So you want to be really careful with using it. And it doesn't mean that you can't get benefits like anti-inflammatory benefits. Like cannabis is used for seizures, CBD. Mostly it's used for seizures. So that's helpful. And that's probably where I would make recommendations if you had to use cannabis, but I would stay away from really activating those CB1 receptors with cannabis.
1: Yeah. All right. Well, Dr. Wilson, thank you so much for being a guest on our Conversations on Cannabis live virtual forum brought to you by the Medical Marijuana Education and Research Initiative at Florida A&M University. Thank you to everyone watching this program. Tell us what you think about this forum by completing the survey posted in the comment boxes on YouTube and Facebook after this live program. If you complete the survey, your name will be entered into a drawing on November 12, 2024 to win a $100 gift card provided by one of Mary's partners. We also want to encourage you to go to the Florida Department of Health Office of Medical Marijuana Use website to learn how to obtain a legal medical marijuana card in the state of Florida. We also encourage you to go to Florida A&M University's Mary website to learn more about this initiative, its educational programs, and additional information about cannabis use in Florida. Thanks, everyone.
2: The views and opinions of our invited guests are not necessarily the views and opinions of Florida Agricultural and Mechanical University or the Medical Marijuana Education and Research Initiative.
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5: Hi, I'm Heidi Otway, your host for this Conversation on Cannabis virtual forum brought to you by the Medical Marijuana Education and Research Initiative at Florida A&M University. In this conversation, we're talking about the ripple effects of the federal government's recent decision to classify medical marijuana as a Schedule 3 drug, and how banking and tax changes for legal medical cannabis operators could impact patient costs and access. So let's talk and learn about this subject with our guests. Dizay Smith is the owner of Azale Tax Advisor, LLC, based in Tampa, Florida. He is a certified public accountant regarded as the cannabis CFO. Dizay, welcome to the forum. Tell us more about yourself.
6: Thank you. It's good to be here, Heidi. It's good to be here in front of Rattler Nation as well as the entire state of Florida. I appreciate you having me. Again, my name is Dizay Smith. I'm a CPA. I'm the owner of Azale Tax Advisor. So my background is all things accounting and tax. I got my degrees at the University of South Florida out here in Tampa. Worked for some of the biggest firms in the city. My background was originally more in real estate taxation. There isn't too many cannabis legacy firms out here, so you know, if you want to get into cannabis, you have to, you know, roll up your sleeves and get out there and network and connect with people in the community. So I've been doing that and been able to grow my firm and provide a lot of back office solutions to companies in the cannabis industry, whether that be the month end closing, the tax function from preparation to quarterly and annually planning, as well as more ancillary items like cap raising, you know, helping with licenses and stuff like that.
5: Wow, I'm so excited to dig into this conversation with you. So to everyone watching, please share the link to this forum on your social media channels so others can learn about this topic. We also want you to tell us what you think about this forum by completing the survey that will be posted on Mary's social media pages. Your name will be entered into a drawing in June 2026 to win a $100 gift card provided by one of Mary's partners. Now, let's start this conversation on cannabis. So for a little background, under the Trump administration's 2026 marijuana rescheduling proposal, federal officials moved to reclassify cannabis from Schedule 1 to Schedule 3 under the Controlled Substances Act. This signals a major shift in federal drug policy and medical cannabis regulation, and it impacts banking and tax policies that restricted medical cannabis operators. One of the biggest challenges medical cannabis businesses in Florida have faced is limited access to financial institutions. So, Dizay, you're an expert on this. Can you explain why this occurred to financial institutions?
6: So, when pre-rescheduling, right, the stigma and the thought process with cannabis is that the risk profile was very high. Right. Mm-hmm. If it's federally illegal, a lot of banks felt like, well, are we going to be potentially aiding and abetting liability? Are we going to be helping with, money laundering schemes, people who claim to be in business for one thing, but they're doing something other than what they had claimed? We're looking at, you know, potential FDIC scrutiny, BSA, Bank Security Act regulations and red tape, just a lot of I guess, for lack of better words, work that had to be put forward. And, you know, big institutions are saying, is this worth our time right now? What's the ROI for this sort of thing? So for a lot of them, they've been hands off. But with rescheduling and moving cannabis from Schedule 1 to Schedule 3, they're now saying, OK, there's some level of familiarity with this because we are currently working with companies that have Schedule 3 substances, right? Anabolic steroids, right? Companies like GMC and other supplemental companies are already having, you know, banking solutions. You add cannabis to the equation. Now they're saying, okay, we understand what needs to be done once this goes from Schedule 1 to Schedule 3. So in the short term, what I would predict is you're going to see a lot of regional banks and credit unions move forward first, right? Mm-hmm. For an example, I was at a trade show recently. My alma mater, University of South Florida, their credit union was there. They were like, hey, we want to be at the front lines. We want to work with cannabis companies. We want them to feel comfortable to eventually come to us and for their banking solutions. So I'm already starting to build relationships with their representation. In the long term, you're going to see more of your bigger, more established commercial banks, especially if the June hearing goes the way that I think it could, you're going to see more implementation at the commercial level.
5: Okay, so you referenced the June hearing. What is that about?
6: So the June hearing is going to be regarding if they're going to allow cannabis to go full recreational. As of right now, the executive order was to reschedule medical cannabis from Schedule 1 to Schedule 3. There is no adult use right now at the federal level. So that's going to be in June. If they go full rec, I mean, all bets are off. You're going to see a lot of funding, banking, and capital kind of flow into the industry because at that point, a lot of the red tape has been removed for good.
5: Yeah. So it's been a few weeks since the announcement of the rescheduling of medical cannabis. What are the next steps in this process at the federal level and in states that have already legalized it?
6: So from the federal level, there hasn't been a ton of, monumental movement after the executive order. I would say the biggest thing right now is probably the DEA registration, which has some business owners kind of hesitant because they're saying, hey, you know, what exactly are we signing up for, right? They understand that we do want, 280E relief, but are we exposing ourselves to potential scrutiny from the DEA down the road? I mean, there's certain questions that are being asked on there that they feel could potentially put not only themselves from a business perspective at risk, but also some of their supply chain partners at risk. Now, in certain states, specifically here in Florida, right, they have a vertical integration system, also known as seed to sale. It's one license for the entire supply chain system. So if you have a cannabis company here in Florida, you're not only the dispensary, you're also the grower, you're the cultivator. You have the lab testing center. So I wouldn't necessarily be too caught up on that from a Florida perspective, but from other states, it could be a big deal. If you have a mixed use system, medical and rec, like California, Nevada, some of those states, this is kind of, it's throwing them through a bit of a loop. Now, again, the June hearing, if the result of the June hearing is full rec, then from my understanding, the DEA registration wouldn't really make a ton of sense at that point. So some companies are saying, hey, let's wait and see what happens in June. If it's still medical only, then, potentially forward the DEA registration could make sense. It's similar to the FinCEN regulations from last year. If you remember the Trump administration, they made all, companies sign up on this website, do like an annual report. I did it for a few of my clients. And then, people sue. They said, this doesn't make any sense. It's unconstitutional. And then it went away, right? I mean, the work I had done for my clients basically is obsolete. We still have the forms, but they're not necessary anymore. That we could potentially see that with the DEA registration as a result of the June hearing.
5: Yeah. So does the reclassification of medical cannabis at the federal level mean cannabis companies can now open up dispensaries anywhere in the U.S.?
6: Well, there is still state regulations, right? So you can open a medical dispensary in a state that allows that. Not every state does. We know Florida does. Georgia just became the 41st state to also implement a medical program. So it just depends on the state that you reside in. In Florida, you can. Now, the issue with Florida, again, is the vertical integration system. It requires a lot of capital to be put up front. Again, you are the dispensary, you're the grower, you're the cultivator, you have to have a lab testing center, you have to have buildings, you have to have land. That takes tens of millions of dollars in a lot of ways. And there just isn't a lot of funding right now for everyone to kind of have an opportunity to open those companies here in Florida, which has created almost a monopolistic system for some of the bigger companies like, Curaleaf and Trueleaf.
5: Yeah. Well, my understanding is that this is a cash only business right now because very few banks or financial institutions were, like you said, offering loans, lines of credit, payroll insurance, or all these other things that happen within a business. Right. So could this rescheduling create opportunities for smaller medical marijuana operators or new opportunities for those who may have been struggling to access capital before?
6: Yes, I do think in the long term it could. In the short term, maybe not immediately. I keep kind of going back to this. The state market really is going to determine how successful their cannabis industry is going to be based on what they have, you know, put in place. Again, if we go back to what's going on here in Florida with their seed to sale, you know, also known as vertical integration, it's still going to be really tough. If you're saying that one license is allowed for everything, and you have to have the capital to be able to do all that, because you can't just segment like, okay, well, we're just going to focus on lab testing. You can't do that here in Florida. You have to have the entire thing start to finish, because Florida feels as though that's more efficient to be able to trace the activity that's going on within these companies. Really the biggest hangup. It's not necessarily, you know, reclassification happened at the federal level. All bets are off here at the state level. It's still very state regulated. Florida is extremely limited and have one of the more stricter cannabis policies in the country.
5: Yeah. Have other states already just jumped on the announcement and made some changes, other states?
6: Yeah. So you are seeing that. So shortly after reclassification was announced, Georgia immediately kind of moved forward with their medical program. We're seeing states like Indiana, if I'm not mistaken, their governor had kind of put in a provision a while ago that if Trump reclassified cannabis, they would then move forward with a medical program. And now that that's happened, we've seen, you know, more outcry from that state. Like, okay, that happened. You know, you have to keep your word. We want to be able to have a medical program. So, you know, there's still 8 or 9 states left that don't have any sort of cannabis policy whatsoever. And I think those numbers are going to dwindle.
5: Yeah. So I would imagine that patients who are watching and listening to this show, when they hear cannabis reclassification, some may think, will this make my medical marijuana more affordable now that it's been moved to a lower schedule? So realistically, could that happen?
6: So realistically, the answer is yes, in the long term, right? In the immediate short term, with medical cannabis going from Schedule 1 to Schedule 3, we're going to see a lot of 280E tax relief, which is a really good thing. A lot of companies, from my understanding and my prediction, just kind of speaking from a business owner, they're going to use that extra capital that's coming into their business to pay off loans, right? A lot of these companies are underbanked. They're over leveraged. They don't have the cash flow that they had hoped, you know, over the past few years. They're going to use that first wave of relief to stabilize operations. They're going to expand infrastructure, right? So a lot of these on the consumer side, that would be more of a long-term play. Allow companies to kind of get established first. I wouldn't necessarily expect any sort of immediate price drop, because these companies have to really start to, you know, grow and expand.
5: Yeah. Well, we referenced earlier that because of all the restrictions that these are like cash-only businesses. So medical marijuana patients in Florida had to go in with cash. So we actually have a question from Shoba99, if we can bring that up. When do you think the dispensaries will be given an option to use credit card or other payment options instead of cash?
6: I wouldn't expect that to be, you know, I would expect that to kind of be a more immediate solution. We're already starting to see that. I mean, even myself with my company, I'm meeting with payment processing companies almost all the time. They're like, hey, we want to be able to come in and help provide payment processing solutions to some of your clients. So I'm already in the midst of having those conversations. So just from my personal understanding, a lot of this implementation should begin immediately.
5: Yeah. So I would also think that medical marijuana patients may be asking if all of this will make it easier for them to access this type of medicine in Florida. And across the nation where it's legal.
6: Right. Well, you know, Schedule 3, you know, has loosened a lot of the restrictions. It's not going to be a sweeping, okay, you know, all this stuff is just eliminated. You know, a lot of this, again, we understand how the government works. We're seeing what's going on with the Trump administration. A lot of stuff, it's very slow. It just is, you know. So my hope that, yes, you will be able to kind of get more, you know, options and availability with that. But, you know, any sort of immediate relief, I would just kind of tell people to, you know, to pause on that.
5: Yeah. And I recall, you know, also that this, the federal rescheduling that just occurred with medical marijuana came after Congress tried to pass some banking reforms under the MORE Act. So can you tell me a little bit about what happened back then and whether or not the MORE Act could actually come back to kind of move this forward, especially with the hearing coming up in June?
6: Yeah, great question. So the MORE Act, right? We're talking about the Marijuana Opportunity Reinvestment and Expungement Act. So this is considered or regarded as one of the more expansive and aggressive bills that's ever been seriously considered into law. My personal feeling why it's kind of stalled is a lot. It's not necessarily bipartisan, just, you know, for lack of better words. A lot of the Republican side, I feel like, you know, it's hard to digest because what actually goes into it, right? They want not just rescheduling, right? What we're talking about now, the MORE Act, they want complete descheduling. They want cannabis off the schedule altogether. No 280E relief, no restrictions, full go, you know, free market economy with cannabis. They also want complete expungement for people who are incarcerated. You know, we're talking about nonviolent marijuana-related offenses. A lot of those men and women, black and brown. It also is introducing a standardized excess tax and a centralized taxing system for the industry. So it targets a lot of areas, not just in finance, but also in legislation. Also, we're talking about, you know, social equity. You know, people feel as though it's too broad. It's too much to digest at one time. And that's the reason why it keeps kind of stalling out in the Senate. Me personally, I think a good idea would to kind of be to break it up into chunks and attack it piece by piece and try to make it more bipartisan. Because I just, with the way the political climate is right now, I would have a hard time believing that something like that would just pass and make it through the Senate, especially with, you know, some of the individuals that currently hold those seats.
5: Yeah, you're involved in a lot of different cannabis related industries. Tell me a little bit about what you're hearing from who they are and what you're hearing from them when it comes to all of these changes within the cannabis reclassification.
6: Yeah. So, you know, kind of some of the biggest concerns, you know, pain points, for lack of better words, that I'm hearing from a lot of these companies, business owners, people like that in the industry is they're saying, hey, how soon can we get 280 relief? Right. That's the big thing right now.
5: Tell me what 280 relief is.
6: Okay, so IRS section 280 basically states that cannabis companies, any company scheduling a traffic or trafficking a Schedule I substance will not have any access to tax deductions, right? So how we typically, you know, do a tax return, we have our revenue, you know, your cost of goods sold, or, you know, whatever the case may be, and then you have your operating expenses. Right. So your depreciation, your building, your rents, your labor costs, stuff like that. If you run a cannabis company, you don't get access to any of that. So if you're making $1 million, your biggest tax break is going to be your cost of goods sold. And if you aren't doing your cost accounting correctly, that number is still going to be very high. So we're seeing effective tax rates for some of these guys north of 60%. Right. I mean, that is really, I mean, yeah, it can get very, very taxing for a lot of these companies. So they want to know how soon can we get 280E relief. From my understanding, it would be as soon as April 2026 when the executive order is released. There are also some people feel as though it could be as soon as when you register with the DEA. I don't necessarily agree with that because, again, we just don't know what's going to happen in June. If June goes full rec, to me, that doesn't really, it wouldn't make much sense. The other big question regarding 280E and tax relief is it going to be retroactive? Are we going to be able to take, yes, this sort of thing for past tax years where, again, you know, you're paying 6-7 figures in taxes. Are we going to be able to, you know, apply 280E retroactively? As of right now, there is no solid answer from that. Me personally, I don't have necessarily high expectations for retroactive 280E relief. Just because amended tax returns are frankly a pain. The IRS is very short staffed in that area. So, you know, even if they do, right, just from personal experience, let's say you amend a tax return from, you know, 2023 in the year 2026. I wouldn't even expect a response to maybe 2027, 2028. So even if you do get, you know, retroactive relief, again, it's not going to be anything, quote unquote, immediate.
5: Well, cannabis became legal in Florida almost 10 years ago. So would dispensaries and operators be able to go back 10 years?
6: and that's what people are asking. Like, hey, we've been doing this for a very long time.
5: Right, right.
6: What is relief going to look like? 2026 is great, but I've been getting, you know, beat over the head by the IRS for like 8 years. You know, like, what do we have here? So, again, you know, there's no solid answer from that. And I don't want to go out on a limb and say, hey, you know, expect a 3-year, you know, period where you can go back retroactively. I just don't have the answer from that. But from my own personal judgment, dealing with clients as far as going back into past tax years and amended tax returns, it's a brutal process. It really is. So I just personally don't have high expectations for that.
5: Yeah. So what other kind of questions are you getting from cannabis businesses that you work with, especially when it comes to their pain points?
6: Yeah. So again, the banking thing is big. Obviously, a lot of these companies are cash only. Mm-hmm. You know, they want to know how soon, you know, can we get involved with, you know, banking, whether it be regionally or commercial, and then the mm-hmm. payment processing thing. Those are probably two of the biggest pain points. And again, I would expect more immediate solutions from regional banks and credit unions with the commercial banks coming probably, you know, post June or maybe even, you know, more forward into 2026 or future years. But again, Schedule 3, you know, the reclassification is a right step in the direction. And mm-hmm. to me, it has offered some sense of hope for a lot of companies that have been just trying to maintain, right? Just trying to stay afloat. Hang on. You know, that's kind of what we've been saying at a lot of these trade shows and events. Relief is coming. Change is coming. Don't exit the market yet. You know, kind of hold the line. You know, things are going to change.
5: Well, I think this has been a very rich conversation. You've answered all the questions that I had. Do you have any kind of closing thoughts that you'd like to share with our listeners and viewers before we wrap up this really informative conversation?
6: Yeah, absolutely. So, you know, I personally feel that the cannabis and even the hemp industry presents a unique opportunity for Black men and women in this space. You know, this is FAMU, right? We're representing a HBCU here. So, you know, I just urge, you know, any aspiring Black entrepreneurs or people who are trying to get into the industry to take action now, right? We are seeing, and this is something I've been saying for the past year or so, a potential tidal wave coming similar to fintech, similar to the dot-com bubble, you know, two areas that we kind of sat on the sideline and watched all this activity, watched mergers and acquisitions. We watched people become rich, Mark Zuckerberg, Peter Thiel, you know, PayPal, all these sort of wonderful companies, and we weren't participants in it essentially at all. This is another opportunity. You know, there aren't too many booming industries just coming around, you know, every day, and here's a potential one. So I think, you know, if Black entrepreneurs are out there, you have a cannabis brand, you know, get your books in order now, right? You know, have banking-ready financials now, because once the banking solutions come, they're not just going to bank with anyone. They're going to want to see audit ready financials. They're going to want to see tax returns. They're going to go through the books. If you don't have someone on staff, whether it be a CPA, a lawyer, whatever, if you don't have someone on staff, you're going to be behind. And when those banking opportunities come, those payment processing opportunities come, you're not going to be able to take advantage of it because you weren't ready. You know, get ready. See, you know, they say stay ready. So you have to get ready. And that's kind of my message right now to all the entrepreneurs out there.
5: All right. Well, Dazé, thank you so much for being a guest on this conversation on cannabis virtual forum brought to you by the Medical Marijuana Education and Research Initiative at Florida A&M University. Thank you to everyone watching this program. Tell us what you think about this forum by completing the survey posted in the comment boxes on Mary's Facebook and YouTube pages. If you complete the survey, your name will be entered into a drawing in June 2026 to win a $100 gift card provided by one of Mary's partners. We want you to stay connected with FAMU Mary to access educational information and resources about legal medical cannabis use and the consequences of illegal marijuana use in Florida. You can follow them on social media or visit the FAMU Mary website. We also want to encourage you to go to the Florida Department of Health Office of Medical Marijuana Use website to learn how to obtain a legal medical marijuana in the state of Florida. Thanks, everyone.
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8: AP News. I'm Ed Donahue. Republicans are meeting in Dallas for a highly unusual midterm convention. The AP Sagar Magani reports it puts President Trump at the center of races for control of Congress.
9: It's billed as Trumpapalooza, with the GOP trying to boost enthusiasm heading into the election's final stretch. But with the president's low approval ratings, many party members are skipping the event. Others hope appearing with him will help. For his part,
10: pretend, please, that I'm on the ballot.
9: The president's been urging Republicans to turn out in November. He'll speak in primetime during both convention nights, but it's unclear how much airtime the event will get. It coincides with the NFL's first two regular season games. Sagar Magani, Washington.
8: The price of oil has surpassed $100 a barrel for the first time in almost 6 weeks because of fighting in the Middle East. John Malkovich has canceled a planned performance in Israel after promoters circulated a false quote attributed to him. The American actor was set to perform The Music Critic in Tel Aviv in April. A press release quoted him as expressing solidarity with the Israeli people, but Malkovich told The Hollywood Reporter he never made those statements. Airlines in Britain are scrambling to dig out from the backlog triggered by technical problems that have forced the cancellation of more than 1,700 flights. Martin Rolfe heads the National Air Traffic Services.
11: We absolutely take responsibility for this. We never want this sort of thing to happen. I completely understand how frustrating it is for passengers. Nobody ever wants to be disrupted, whether they're going on holiday or on a business trip trying to get home.
8: The two NASA astronauts who led the Artemis II moonshot earlier this year are leaving space flight behind. NASA says Artemis II commander Reid Wiseman and pilot Victor Glover will no longer serve as active astronauts, but will continue to support the moon exploration program as emeritus astronauts. This is AP News.
12: I'm Damian Troisi, and this is Markets in a Minute. Stocks fell in morning trading on Wall Street Wednesday as crude oil prices jumped above $100 per barrel. The S&P 500 index fell 0.3%. The Dow fell 363 points, or 0.7%. The Nasdaq Composite fell 0.3%. Crude oil prices pushed past $100 per barrel after the U.S. and Iran traded attacks. The more than six-month-old war is stifling oil shipments through the vital Strait of Hormuz, worsening already high inflation. Treasury yields held relatively steady in the bond market. Markets fell in Europe. Damian Troisi, New York.
8: This year marks the 125th year since the first known written recipe for the peanut butter and jelly sandwich. Versatility has been key to its success. Despite peanut allergies that have led to school bans, alternatives like seed and almond butters have kept the PB&J concept alive. I'm Ed Donahue, AP News.
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That's how you know it's black.

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6: 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The music and the flavor.
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2: At the football game, Jim shows the telltale signs of being wasted. He attempts to high-five everyone on the way to his section, spilling his $10 beer everywhere. Back in his seat, he screams, "Defense!" His friends remind him it's halftime. He takes off his shirt and starts flexing for the camera. He refers to his muscles as gunboats. Jim screams, "How's this for a halftime show?" He tells the story about the time he flexed for the halftime show. His friend informs him that it just happened. To redeem himself, he streaks the field. Jim makes it to midfield before being tackled. The Jumbotron captures it all.
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4: I picked up the saxophone when I was 11 years old, and after that, I never looked back. I've had the opportunity to make music with some of the greats, and even perform for the legendary B.B. King. Right now, I'm composing the soundtrack for the music of my life. And of all the stages that I've ever performed on, this one, on the hill, hits closest to home. I'm prepared to perform in any area of my professional career because FAMU taught me.
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1: AP News, I'm Ed Donahue. For the first time in 20 years, the UN Atomic Watchdogs Board reported Iran to the UN Security Council for failure to cooperate in a long-running investigation into uranium traces detected by inspectors at various undeclared sites in Iran. 23 countries on the IAEA's 35-member Board of Governors, including the U.S., voted for the resolution. Russia and China are among the countries voting no. According to White House financial disclosures, President Trump gave big holiday gifts to four top aides. The AP Sagar Magani has the story.
2: They amounted to nearly a third of the annual salaries for three aides, $45,000 each for Executive Assistant Natalie Harp, Communications Advisor Margot Martin, and Chamberlain Harris. She's the Oval Office's Operations Deputy Director, whom the President this year appointed to the commission with oversight of his White House ballroom project. A White House official says the President has long given Christmas gifts to those in his orbit, saying the cash was not related to their official duties and therefore entirely permissible. Sagar Magani, Washington.
1: Republicans are in Dallas for a two-day midterm convention. It's billed as a Trumpapalooza to boost support for GOP candidates. Democrats are in Dallas, too, including Illinois Governor J.B. Pritzker.
3: Republicans can't rig the election if voters overwhelm them at the polls. Their lives and their livelihoods are at stake, and the Republicans are lying and they're corrupt. And that corruption just won't work this time.
1: Many Republicans, including those facing tight races, are skipping the two-day affair in Dallas, citing conflicting obligations. This is AP News. An unnamed donor responds to global aid cuts with a record gift.
4: AmeriCares is promising to send more medicines to high-need areas after receiving a $50 million gift. The donation came from an unidentified Connecticut family that's been involved with the organization for decades. Half of the money will help the nonprofit reach its goal of providing quality health care to 100 million people around the world by 2030. It also plans to increase support for U.S. health centers in states where they expect to see more residents without health insurance. President and CEO of AmeriCares, Christine Squires, says the group felt the impact of U.S. aid cuts, but its strong donor network is helping the organization respond to more than 20 emergencies, including the floods in Nepal. I'm Marcela Sanchez.
1: The NFL season kicks off tonight on a Wednesday. It's a rematch of the Super Bowl. The defending champion Seattle Seahawks host the New England Patriots. I'm Ed Donahue, AP News.
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You couldn't be serious, what was you? 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
3: 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Football! 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
1: AP News, I'm Ed Donahue. A federal judge in Miami ruled social media influencers Andrew and Tristan Tate must remain in custody. They are fighting extradition to the United Kingdom. They're accused of rape and sex trafficking there. The Tates have repeatedly denied any wrongdoing. Americans are showing a mistrust of information coming from the federal government. Here's the AP's Mike.
2: A new AP Newark USA Facts poll shows Americans are more skeptical of government information than they were a few years ago. About 6 in 10 U.S. adults have low trust in information from the federal government about the environment, foreign affairs, elections and politics, abortion, or immigration. Mistrust of government information has grown since 2024, just before President Trump won a second term. It's also higher than it was at the end of Trump's first term. This underscores how his recent attempts to dismantle parts of the federal bureaucracy may have affected public confidence in the executive branch. I'm Mike Hempen.
1: The Iran-backed Houthi rebels in Yemen say Saudi-backed forces have launched dozens of airstrikes across four provinces. The escalation follows Houthi attacks on oil facilities in Saudi Arabia. Oil prices have moved higher and stocks on Wall Street are lower. Apple is unveiling its latest generation of iPhones, widely expected to include a foldable version, at an event headlined by new CEO John Ternus.
3: I have spent much of my life at this company, and I continue to be inspired every single day by the curiosity, invention, and relentless pursuit of excellence that define Apple.
1: Many of Apple's biggest rivals, such as Samsung, Motorola, and Google, have already come out with foldable smartphones, but Apple is not one to rush on any new technology. More information at apnews.com. This is AP News. The key New Hampshire Senate race is set.
4: Republican John Sununu, celebrating his primary win Tuesday night, will face Democrat Chris Pappas in the race to represent New Hampshire in the U.S. Senate. Democrats need to hold the seat to have a chance of flipping control of the chamber in November. In 2008, Sununu was ousted from the Senate by Democrat Jean Shaheen. She's now retiring. He's looking for voters to return him to D.C.
5: From the first day of this campaign, we focused on the issues important to voters across New Hampshire, right? Economy, jobs. How do we bring down the cost of living?
4: Also in New Hampshire, Shaheen's daughter, Democrat Stephanie Shaheen, will face Republican Anthony DiLorenzo in the race to fill the seat Pappas is leaving in the 1st Congressional District. The 2nd District will be a rematch between Democratic incumbent Maggie Goodlander and Republican Lily Tang Williams. I'm Julie Walker.
1: I'm Ed Donahue, AP News.
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0: Maybe he was born with his witty humor.
1: Some people bring joy wherever they go, some whenever they go.
0: Or as a Frontier newspaper reporter.
1: There's nothing to be learned from the second kick of a mule.
0: Maybe he got his insights from being a riverboat captain.
1: Never argue with a fool. Onlookers may not be able to tell the difference.
0: Wherever he went, Mark Twain found humor all around. Humor. 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
1: AP News, I'm Ed Donahue. President Trump says higher gas prices will be around for a while.
2: They're going to be tumbling down, and we'll get them down, I think, for gasoline. We'll get them below $2 a gallon.
3: But not until after the midterm.
2: I think it's going to take a little bit longer than the midterm.
1: There is a convention in Dallas starting today for Republicans as the party gears up for the midterm elections. Control of Congress is at stake. Speakers are candidates supported by President Trump. There are Democrats, though, in Dallas, including Illinois Governor J.B. Pritzker.
4: The Republicans are lying and they're corrupt. And that corruption just won't work this time. Voters can see through the BS that Republicans are spewing.
1: The convention also features speeches from President Trump, his eldest son, and other party leaders. China has hit back at U.S. claims of malicious AI distillation ahead of planned bilateral talks.
5: China's Commerce Ministry said such claims are groundless, with its Ministry of Foreign Affairs urging the U.S. to avoid making unfounded accusations and insisting its AI development is self-reliant. U.S. organizations named six Chinese AI developers, including DeepSeek, Alibaba and Moonshot AI, saying they've gained unauthorized access to U.S. AI models and that their activities were done likely with Chinese government awareness. AI governance is expected to come up in talks planned between President Donald Trump and China's Xi Jinping. I'm Charles de Ledesma.
1: New York Mayor Zoran Mamdani says there will be heightened security measures in place Friday on the 25th anniversary of the 9/11 attacks.
6: Fencing will be installed to surround the memorial site and other locations in Lower Manhattan. There will be security screening for anyone invited to the memorial. And please remember that this event is not open to the general public.
1: Prosecutors say a British man has been charged with helping Russian military spies plan sabotage in the UK. Stocks remain lower in late-day trading on Wall Street. This is AP News. The AP's Julie Walker reports there are new tariffs.
7: President Trump sharply escalating the trade war with Canada, banning some Canadian dairy products, motorcycles, and most alcoholic beverages, besides those 50% tariffs, after retaliatory Canadian tariffs took effect on about $20 billion in U.S. goods. President Trump also moving to shut Canadian products out of large, long-term U.S. government contracts. The latest U.S. bans take effect September 29th. Canadian Prime Minister Mark Carney said Tuesday his country would become more self-reliant.
8: It's about ensuring that no country can ever hold us hostage, and that we can live how we want to live.
7: The outcome could resonate far beyond Canada, showing other governments whether a smaller U.S. ally can withstand Trump's economic pressure. I'm Julie Walker.
1: I'm Ed Donahue, AP News.
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0: Monday is Labor Day, and this weekend is the Labor Day weekend, which means a new season is starting. Football! This Bailey Baby Blues Week on Blues Time in the City, we're going to drop everything and do something special. We're going to put the blues and southern soul in the Blues Time in the City blues mix just for your enjoyment. 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